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5: For the life of me, I can't understand why somebody would be against this.
6: I know several community members in that area who cannot wait for the project to get going because it's going to actually help the properties that they own in and around there. And then there are those, again, who I would call not community advocates, community extortionists. What do you want? They've given you the parks and trails. They've given you the low-income housing. They've helped you with the traffic. They've designed it to a point where it's going to mix with the city. So what do you think they want? Look at the renderings. They're taking that little circle thing. What is that?
7: You turntable.
6: The turntable. And they're making it a park.
7: Turntable. It still looks like a turntable.
6: Has anybody in Denver ever heard or seen the Burnham Yard turntable? I call upon all Denver natives, anybody who lives in that area. Does anybody know what the hell we're referring to? What bunch of BS? So again, what do you want? These are extortionists. They're professional extortionists that do this everywhere.
8: Denver preservationists say demolition of historic Burnham Yards buildings was deeply immoral. I'm all for preserving history. I am. You have to realize what this property is. I would encourage anybody to go there. If you really are questioning what we're talking about, drive your ass down there, park at the Buckhorn or by the Buckhorn and walk your ass in there and then go see exactly what I'm talking about. You're going to go, this is a scrap yard. This is crap.
6: It's crap. There's a locomotive building that is useless, and they're actually going to turn it into a museum. So that's part of the project. So they're actually uplifting the area. What's the problem? Again, I'm going to make my plea to anyone out there. Please answer the question, because I really, if there's something to be concerned over, I'd love to talk about it. Tell me what these people want. What have they not addressed in this whole thing that's causing these delays?
4: Wake up with Brett Kane at 6 a.m. Then it's Mosher, Lombardi, and Kane at 7. 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
3: There's a lot to him. 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
4: A lot of people always get mad when I say, yeah, the injuries are over, because I said it last year. 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
3: 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I got you. You've been having me. So, yeah, man, I love Bo.
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2: Turntable. Has anybody in Denver ever heard or seen the Burnham Yard turntable? I call upon all Denver natives, anybody who lives in that area. Does anybody know what the hell we're referring to? What bunch of BS? So again, what do you want? These are extortionists. They're professional extortionists that do this everywhere.
3: Denver preservationists say demolition of historic Burnham Yards buildings was deeply immoral. I'm all for preserving history. I am. You have to realize what this property is. I would encourage anybody to go there. If you really are questioning what we're talking about, drive your ass down there, park at the Buckhorn or by the Buckhorn and walk your ass in there and then go see exactly what I'm talking about. You're going to go, this is a scrap yard. This is crap.
4: It's crap.
2: There's a locomotive building that is useless, and they're actually going to turn it into a museum. So that's part of the project. So they're actually uplifting the area. What's the problem? Again, I'm going to make my plea to anyone out there. Please answer the question, because I really, if there's something to be concerned over, I'd love to talk about it. Tell me what these people want. What have they not addressed in this whole thing that's causing these delays?
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8: 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Aaron Torres, Jason Martin, broadcasting live from the Fox Sports Radio studios, as we do every week around this. Well, we're a little early for the extended update, but let's get it over to the news desk. Steve Sager, what is trending?
9: I do have one thing that I'll address now, since you were talking about what's, you know, prompted these conspiracy theories with the 49ers injuries. Is the Niners themselves said this offseason, it's more injuries than we're used to, so we're going to look at every aspect, and that one electrical substation that's located near the training facility in Santa Clara was one of the things that they looked at. So if you're thinking substation should be explored further, it was. They hired an independent scientist. He said it was nothing, according to GM John Lynch, that it's a safe place to work because the report that was filed with the team says the electromagnetic field levels were 400 times less than what is considered unsafe. Most telling to me is the 49ers didn't suddenly start practicing in Santa Clara when they built this current stadium. For starters, the stadium's been there for over a decade. Second, it's been decades, plural, that they have been practicing in this area. The stadium was built so that it was next to the already existing 49ers place. You could go back to 1988 and they're practicing in Santa Clara. And the way NFL rosters turn over, this year's roster probably doesn't have most of the guys from, say, 5 years ago, that recent. So why wasn't this a huge deal 5 years ago and 5 years before that and five before that and so forth? I will say one thing the Niners addressed in the offseason is, you know, those annual union report cards that players give to their franchise. The San Francisco training room got a C-minus grade from the players. So the Niners hired three more physical therapists, a little more one-on-one attention. I will say it's being treated, I agree it sounds unusual, but it's being treated like the Niners are the most injured team in the NFL, and that's not even close to true. The Niners had under 20 injuries last year. Teams like Arizona had over 30, Detroit almost 30, about 25 for the Jets or Dallas or Miami. The Niners were not the most injured team. I will say if you look at a list of how many man games they're losing, well, if you're out for the year in an injury that occurs early in the season, yeah, you're losing a lot of man games. But as far as total injuries, no. The nine

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17: 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The next storyline to me is going to be the running back backfield. 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

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Aaron Torres, Jason Martin, taking you up till 2 a.m. Eastern Time. Bernie Fratto, the Bernie Fratto Show, follows us, and I'm very excited to hear what Bernie Fratto has to say about a busy weekend.

0: some kind of croissant bun by the highfalutin bakery, and all kind of special cheese, and then a 30-gram tin of premium caviar dumped on top with 24-karat edible gold flakes. You can get these in Miami at the Miami Open, at the Miami Grand Prix, and they're $100 a piece. And I know this sounds extreme. You're not going to believe it. They sold out. 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I think the next time they have the hot dog eating contest on July 4th, that you make them eat these golden glizzy hot dogs. But once again, I digress. 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And usually, you know, I have this saying, there are objective truths and there are personal feelings. I really believe all three topics are going to be, your answers are going to be rooted in what your personal feelings are. They're going to be highly subjective, and it's going to be fun. So I will set those topics coming up in a minute, and they all really have things, they have to do with things that took place basically in the last 10 days that you'll be more than familiar with. I'm Bernie Fratto. We are coming to you live from the Las Vegas Fox Sports Radio studios, so keep it locked right here. 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
13: For the life of me, I can't understand why somebody would be against this.
14: I know several community members in that area who cannot wait for the project to get going, because right, it's going to actually help the properties that they own in and around there. And then there are those, again, who I would call not community advocates, community extortionists. What do you want? They've given you the parks and trails. They've given you the low-income housing. They've helped you with the traffic. They've designed it to a point where it's going to mix with the city. So what do you think they want? Look at the renderings. They're taking that little circle thing. What is that?
15: You were just the turntable.
14: The turntable. And they're making it a park.
15: Turntable. It still looks like a turntable.
14: Has anybody in Denver ever heard or seen the Burnham Yard turntable? I call upon all Denver natives, anybody who lives in that area. Does anybody know what the hell we're referring to? What bunch of BS? So again, what do you want? These are extortionists. They're professional extortionists that do this everywhere.
13: Denver preservationists say demolition of historic Burnham Yards buildings was deeply immoral. I'm all for preserving history. I am. You have to realize what this property is. I would encourage anybody to go there. If you really are questioning what we're talking about, drive your ass down there, park at the Buckhorn or by the Buckhorn and walk your ass in there and then go see exactly what I'm talking about. You're going to go, this is a scrap yard. This is crap.
14: It's crap. There's a locomotive building that is useless, and they're actually going to turn it into a museum. So that's part of the project. So they're actually uplifting the area. What's the problem? Again, I'm going to make my plea to anyone out there. Please answer the question, because I really, if there's something to be concerned over, I'd love to talk about it. Tell me what these people want. What have they not addressed in this whole thing that's causing these delays?
12: Wake up with Brett Kane at 6 a.m. Then it's Mosher, Lombardi, and Kane at 7. 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
14: More and more guys are doing this now. 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
5: I think there's three storylines. First one's obvious. It's Bo Nix's health. What's that ankle look like? Early observations. He's looked fine. The next storyline to me is going to be the running back backfield. What's going on with Jonah Coleman, the newcomer? Third storyline is defensive line preparing for an absence of John Cooper.
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10: All right, we're back on the Bernie Frato Show. The Man at Hour continues. We will likely go overtime, so I don't want to give you short shrift at the top of the hour. We spill past the top of the hour. Please hang with us. You get more airtime. Bryce in Texas, you're up next. What's up, Bryce? Hello, Bryce. Are you there? Are you there, Bryce?
11: Hello? Yes, sir. Can you hear me?
10: Yeah, I can hear you, Bryce. Go right ahead, buddy.
11: How are you?
10: Good, man. Fire away.
11: Good. So on the Tony Romo, I don't think he should be completely fired from CBS quite yet. I do think he loses that number one spot. I think the two things that we're waiting for to determine if he's going to get fired or not is, one, the court date in September on how that turns out, because if they do ultimately end up fighting him...
10: Yeah, I get all that. I'm asking if you think he should be fired.
11: I think so. I don't think that you can roll. I mean, and this isn't just for the OWI. It's for everything that you mentioned. Like, how does a color commentator ask a play-by-play guy to give an analyst on a play? Like, that's his job, and he's just putting everything on Jim Nantz. So, yeah.
10: You're very observant. No, that's very observant, and everything you said is observant as well. So I think, listen, I know you're not calling for it, but we're just giving opinions here, and I think he should be too. We will see what happens. The Clay Travis $10 million challenge. Thoughts on that? Would you like to see that game being played?
11: I wish they would do like a WNBA All-Star team against a college or a high school team. I think that would still just be just as fun. The WNBA seems to be like Tommy Boy trying to describe a cell when he rips up the roll. Like, this would be such a great thing for the WNBA to do for a publicity standpoint, but yet they will ruin it every single time. And, yeah, I think the game would be amazing to see. And, yes, the boys would win that game. But that's the point of it.
10: We're in agreement, Bryce. Thoughts on Deion actually going to practice and right there?
11: So, you know I'm a Browns fan. Why can't we have anything nice, Bernie? Why? Why can we not have anything nice? And that's all. So, all right, so I'm a man of faith. In James 1, I'll make this quick. I don't want to turn this too much into a sermon. But in James 1, it says, for a person who has divided their loyalties, unsettled as the waves of the sea, they're blown and tossed by the wind. And it goes on to say, and they're unstable in everything that they do, which ironically enough has been the Cleveland Browns slogan since 1999 when they re-entered the league. The Cleveland Browns unstable in all we do. I don't understand why you let Deion on the field to coach his son. I don't understand why, like, I feel like they're getting their tips from Kathy Engelberg from the WNBA of how to mess something up. The 49ers didn't even have a team last year, Harlan, because everybody was on the IR and was still able to win 12 games, and yet the Browns can't hold a practice. So I don't know why we can't.
10: Well, I'm rooting for your Browns. Cleveland's a great city. I've been there many times, and Stefanski did get into the playoffs twice, so hope springs eternal. Good stuff as always, Bryce. Very thoughtful, and I appreciate you.
11: Thank you, sir. Bye.
10: Martin in Orange, my man. Martin, how you doing, buddy? What's up?
2: Bernie, greetings and salutations. Should Romo be fired? Yes, he should be fired, but not for drinking and driving, for drinking while he's running those games. He has nothing to offer in that booth. All he does is stumble over his words, and he's punchy. Get him out of the booth. Now this guy, challenging the women. $10 million to play against a hand-picked boys team. You know what would be more interesting? If this millionaire got four more of his millionaire buddies and they each put up $10 million, then they played against the Aces. And I guarantee you, those millionaires would be humiliated by the WNBA world champions. He could put that in his pipe and smoke it. Now, very last thing, Dion, going out in the field. Hey, you're welcome, man. You're an NFL guy. Coaching it up? First of all, I got to say, what do you have to say about quarterback? You can't coach up a quarterback. You never played quarterback. Second of all, you're not an NFL coach. Third of all, you're not even a legitimate college coach. Go back to CU. Get it done where it's supposed to be done. I know what you're worried about. Your first son washed out, and this one's on his way to washing out too. Dion, you're in the Hall of Fame. Your sons won't be. I'm out.
10: Gotta love Martin. Gotta love Martin. By the way, he kind of reiterated something that Andre said earlier. Look, Dion, facts is facts. He has an overall coaching record of 16-21 at Colorado. They were 3-9 last year. I don't really know what their outlook is. They were 1-8 in the Pac-12 in 2023. I love Dion, but maybe she should be focused on coaching up the Buffaloes. Now, I get that he wants to help his son. I certainly get that. It's just that I think it might have been Allen in St. Louis who brought up a great point. The Romo video and the Dion video, that's kind of what brought it together. When you see him going on that field like that in an NFL camp, it just hits different. It hits different. This is the National Football League. We are going to go overtime. Lou in Atlanta, when we resume, you'll be next. Rob in Indiana will follow. Andrew in Bakersfield and Poppy in San Diego. I want to make sure you all get ample airtime. That's why I don't want to cut you short here. If we were to try to resume, there wouldn't be hardly any time. So the three topics, still last chance to get in, 877-99 on Fox, 877-996-6369. Should Tony Romo be relieved of his duties after this embarrassment in the DUI and the video, which cast him in a very unfavorable light? Second, Clay Travis offering a $10 million challenge to a high school championship team to play the WNBA Aces, Las Vegas Aces, the champions. Would you like to see that game? Who do you think would win? Finally, Deion Sanders wandering onto the field, coaching his son at practice. Kind of a bad look in my view. Adds pressure on Shador, creates another media circus. On the other hand, I don't know that the Browns had any issue with it, so, you know, what do we know? 877-99 on Fox, 877-996-6369. The Monday Night Hour continue, top of the hour. Keep it locked, the Bernie Fratto Show. We are
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15: For the life of me, I can't understand why somebody would be against this.
6: I know several community members in that area who cannot wait for the project to get going because it's going to actually help the properties that they own in and around there. And then there are those, again, who I would call not community advocates, community extortionists. What do you want? They've given you the parks and trails. They've given you the low-income housing. They've helped you with the traffic. They've designed it to a point where it's going to mix with the city. So what do you think they want? Look at the renderings. They're taking that little circle thing. What is that?
16: The turntable.
6: The turntable. They're making it a park.
16: Turntable. It still looks like a turntable.
6: Has anybody in Denver ever heard or seen the Burnham Yard turntable? I call upon all Denver natives, anybody who lives in that area. Does anybody know what the hell we're referring to? What a bunch of BS. So again, what do you want? These are extortionists. They're professional extortionists that do this everywhere.
15: Denver preservationists say demolition of historic Burnham Yards buildings was deeply immoral. I'm all for preserving history. I am. You have to realize what this property is. I would encourage anybody to go there. If you really are questioning what we're talking about, drive your ass down there, park at the Buckhorn or by the Buckhorn and walk your ass in there and then go see exactly what I'm talking about. You're going to go, this is a scrap yard. This is crap.
6: It's crap. There's a locomotive building that is useless, and they're actually going to turn it into a museum. So that's part of the project. So they're actually uplifting the area. What's the problem? Again, I'm going to make my plea to anyone out there. Please answer the question, because I really, if there's something to be concerned over, I'd love to talk about it. Tell me what these people want. What have they not addressed in this whole thing that's causing these delays?
14: Wake up with Brett Kane at 6 a.m. Then it's Mosher, Lombardi, and Kane at 7. 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
0: here's what you need to know.
1: The Dodgers ended a 7-game losing streak Saturday night, winning in 10 innings at Arizona 2-1. Tampa Bay took the late game at Seattle 3-2. The Rays have won 5 in a row. They're still first in the AL East, 4.5 games over the Yankees, who edged Atlanta 5-4. Garrett Cole over Chris Sale. Boston now 6 back in the division. The Red Sox 9-game winning streak is over. Boston lost at home to the A's 7-3. The Athletics had lost 9 in a row. Toronto in 11 innings won at Philadelphia 7-5. Max Scherzer now 10th all-time in career strikeouts. Kansas City ended the Cubs' 5-game winning streak 6-3. Milwaukee won again 4-3 over Minnesota. Texas won. Houston lost. Washington Commanders tackle Laremy Tunsil suffered a torn triceps during a drill in practice. Eagles tackle Lane Johnson says this will likely be his final NFL season. I'm Steve DeSager.
3: It's main event time.
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0: NBA star, UNLV, part of the UNLV national championship team, suspended indefinitely, and then ultimately dropped from his broadcasting roles at CBS Sports and Turner Sports. He was arrested and charged with, you know, same situation, Warren Sapp, etc. So, you know, these are public figures, and they are representing a brand, and if you enable them to represent that brand, then I think it creates, you know, genuinely creates distractions. So we will get to the Kawhi Leonard stuff in a minute, because this is a story that's going to pick up steam and really pick up steam and really pick up steam as you get into September and NBA teams get into camp, as a couple teams are in the lurch. But time for a segment that is really timely now because of all the great information and the fact that we're talking about fantasy football. It's a billion-dollar industry. It's time for Brandon's Fantasy Files.
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3: What is up, everybody? It is Fantasy Files. Last week, we did a mock draft. This week, we're going to be doing another mock draft because I have to prepare you for the sleepers, because ADPs are changing, and depending on who you play with, That's a big difference. Jonathan Brooks was going in like 138 on Sleeper, and then all of a sudden he was going 80th in best ball draft. So there are a lot of scenarios where talent will go quicker than you think, and the steals might go away. So we're going to choose a random position here, and let's draft from there. Let's pick the 9th overall pick. Cool. So we get the 9th pick. I'm going against, obviously, AI on Sleeper right here. They're picking in the middle. And with that pick, you're going to be between likely a few players. And that's CeeDee Lamb, Justin Jefferson, and Omari Hampton. To me, I would always go Justin Jefferson here. I think he's going to have a huge year with Kyler Murray. So we build around him, and that means we'll have to draft Kyler Murray later. But with that round 2 pick, I always go Omari Hampton. But Saquon Barkley's a good pick there. Brock Bowers is a good pick there. But now we have one elite receiver and one elite running back going into round 3, where there's a significant drop-off, especially at the running back position. So if you do go wide receiver, tight end, if you were to take Bowers there, maybe you just go to another wide receiver and go zero RB strategy, and maybe someone like ETN or Breece Hall falls to you in round 4, unlikely. But I got ETN falling to me in round 4 in one league, and he's really good. So this next pick, obviously, there are guys like ETN here, right? There's guys like McMillan. There's guys like Bucky Irving. I love all of them, but you know what? I'm going to go crazy here and pick Colston Loveland. I think that even in round 3, since this is a back half of round 3 pick, we have another pick coming up soon. There'll still be a few receivers and running backs there. You already have your RB1. I don't think you need to take your RB2 that soon. I'd rather have a premium at the tight end position over other people, because Brock's already off the board, Bowers, and Trey McBride's already off the board, right? So next pick, you're going to be choosing between Javonte Williams, who we could have a great RB2 there with Javonte Williams, Luther Burden, Ladd McConkey, Zay Flowers, Bashaul Tutin, guys like that, Trevion Henderson. I'm going to go with Javonte Williams. So we start off our draft with Justin Jefferson, obviously Colston Loveland, Omari Hampton, and Javonte Williams. That's a good first 4, I feel like. So this next pick, we're going to be targeting a receiver. And there's a few that I like a lot that have gone up my board. But, you know, a lot of people are in love with this David Montgomery pick here, and I'm just a little concerned that he's not going to split with Woody Marks. So here, there are guys I'm always looking at. Carnell Tate, Mike Evans, and Jordan Tyson are guys that I think can be very good, even though Jordan Tyson's a rookie and Carnell Tate's a rookie. Mike Evans does have that injury risk, but I think all 3 of those guys are valid. And I even think taking Tucker Kraft here, if we hadn't gone Loveland a few picks ago, that would be a good pick. But you know what? Here, because we see the upside, Mike Evans definitely is a pick here. I think you got to take the risk there. And you can always put him on IR, and we'll just go receiver again with this next pick, because I feel like this is a good spot to take receivers, right? So this next pick, we're going to go with Jordan Tyson. Jordan Tyson is incredible. I feel like he gets a lot of hate, and I don't know why. Because he's a rookie, right? And people are like, oh, you know, he's not that good. I don't want to draft him. No, I mean, I like him more than Christian Watson. And Christian Watson was available just there. So I like him more than BTJ. I like him more than DK. So, again, you have a receiver that has high upside, is a rookie. Now, he'll be definitely splitting with Olave in the receiving work. with this next pick, you have more flexibility. Personally, I love Parker Washington. I think he's one of the better guys here in this entire draft. But Marvin Harrison Jr. is still on the board. I'm going to go with the upside of Marvin Harrison Jr. So now we have two running backs, and we have extra receivers at our flex spot. So we have to go running back with this next pick. And it works out perfectly because we have a few to choose from. There's J.K. Dobbins, who I like a lot. Obviously injury prone, but a guy that I like a lot. Rico Dowdle, Kyle Monongai, and Blake Corum, who I'm going to select here because I believe he is going to take over as the RB1 for the Rams throughout this year. I know Kyren signed that contract a few seasons ago, but I really like Blake Corum. I think he's one of my biggest, I know he's one of my biggest sleepers, and I think everybody should be drafting him. And with this next pick, you have more flexibility, but I'm going to go with Bill. I know that Tunsil just got injured, but we need another running back because we went three straight or two out of three wide receiver, right? Or three straight, rather, Evans, Tyson, and then, of course, we went with Marvin Harrison. So, again, you go two straight running backs, and now you have some more options that you can take, right? I like Josh Downs here. Another guy you could take is Jonathan Brooks, who's probably going to be going off the board around this time. Jaden Higgins. That's how the team is shaped up. So we're going to get a final team of basically Justin Jefferson, Kyler Murray, who we're going to take next, Marvin Harrison Jr., Javonte Williams, Mike Evans, Colson Loveland, Jordan Tyson, Blake Corum, Bill or Ja'Cory Crosby-Barrett, Josh Downs, Deebo Samuel, Keaton Mitchell, and obviously someone who's really good, I think is going to have a breakout year, Jaden Higgins. I think that's enough to win you a league. Obviously, you're taking a lot of risks. You have to win leagues. I'm Brandon Deutsch. You can find me at BSD Takes on X and Brandon S. Deutsch on TikTok and Instagram. Thank you so much. Back to you, Bernie.
0: As always, excellent research, excellent commentary, and he really knows his stuff. 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Serious, serious business. 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Coming up, we get into the Kawhi Leonard situation. I'm Bernie Frado. We're coming to you live from the Las Vegas Fox Sports Radio studios. 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
13: For the life of me, I can't understand why somebody would be against this.
14: I know several community members in that area who cannot wait for the project to get going because it's going to actually help the properties that they own in and around there. And then there are those, again, who I would call not community advocates, community extortionists. What do you want? They've given you the parks and trails. They've given you the low-income housing. They've helped you with the traffic. They've designed it to a point where it's going to mix with the city. So what do you think they want? Look at the renderings. They're taking that little circle thing. What is that?
7: You the turntable.
14: The turntable. And they're making it a park.
7: Turntable. It still looks like a turntable.
14: Has anybody in Denver ever heard or seen the Burnham Yard turntable? I call upon all Denver natives, anybody who lives in that area. Does anybody know what the hell we're referring to? What bunch of BS? So again, what do you want? These are extortionists. They're professional extortionists that do this everywhere.
15: Denver preservationists say demolition of historic Burnham Yards buildings was deeply immoral. I'm all for preserving history. I am. You have to realize what this property is. I would encourage anybody to go there. If you really are questioning what we're talking about, drive your ass down there, park at the Buckhorn or by the Buckhorn and walk your ass in there and then go see exactly what I'm talking about. You're going to go, this is a scrap yard. This is crap.
14: It's crap. There's a locomotive building that is useless, and they're actually going to turn it into a museum. So that's part of the project. So they're actually uplifting the area. What's the problem? Again, I'm going to make my plea to anyone out there. Please answer the question, because I really, if there's something to be concerned over, I'd love to talk about it. Tell me what these people want. What have they not addressed in this whole thing that's causing these delays?
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1: 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And we're going to love bringing you Super Bowl 61. On Valentine's Day. 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
17: kiss me. Thank you. I love you.
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14: Vic Lombardi. Has anybody in Denver ever heard or seen the Burnham Yard turntable? They're making it a park.
1: Mark Mosher.
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14: 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They've given you the parks and trails. They've given you the low-income housing. They've helped you with the traffic. They've designed it to a point where it's going to mix with the city. What have they not addressed? Tell me what these people want.
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20: There's a lot to him. What he brings to the team, he was a big part of why we won 14 games last year. And sometimes that can get lost in the narrative. Certainly, he's been injured.
21: A lot of people always get mad when I say, yeah, the injuries are over, because I said it last year. But this year, there won't be any. 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

0: believe in retaining their stud coach in Mauricio Pochettino. It's time for Chris Perfett's World of Soccer.
1: The greatest goals. The thrilling finishes. The international drama.
2: El Chicharito, Chicharito, Chicharito. Ahí, ahí la tiene cobrado.
1: It's all here in this report from the world of soccer.
3: Oh boy, we've got a lot to talk about as we barrel down through August and get ready for the return of club soccer already in Europe. Yeah, it's almost already upon us. The World Cup season, of course, cuts everything short. Marcus Rashford, I saw, is already done with his break after his time with England, winning the third place game for them, has rejoined Man U in their preseason camp. Should be a very interesting season for Manchester United to see if they can finally get back to what we expect traditionally, historically, from the Red Devils. They finished their season, of course, the last season in the Premier League, very handily and very, very promising, you know, just getting themselves in third place. So they'll be going and playing in the Champions League this year as well. The friendly season brings a lot of very odd stuff, but probably nothing more odd than what I saw this past week, which are actually Saturday, I should say, which is three clubs all playing the same game. And if you're wondering what's going on, I'll try to explain this. So we had on Saturday the Friuli Venezia Giulia Cup between Barcelona, Nottingham Forest, and Italian side Udinese. How do I describe this? So three matches were held for 45 minutes with points assigned for each victory as Udinese, Barcelona, and Nottingham Forest basically kind of did round robin for half games each. They end up playing like a game and a half. It was a very, very bizarre thing. Udinese had one hell of a victory over Barcelona, 1-0, to secure that trophy. I don't know if I would really want to watch that again, but it was fascinating to say the least. Let's see, what else? We have to wrap up the saga of Mohamed Salah that we've told you about. We thought he was going to one Turkish side in Bestica, but instead he's apparently signed with another Turkish side in Trabzonspor. Sorry again if I am getting that completely wrong. So Salah still ends up in Turkey, but really a little bit different. It's the fourth biggest club in Turkey. A lot of very interesting decision-making going on there, but rest assured it'll be a big payday from Salah as he leaves Liverpool as a free transfer. Next, Pochettino, Mauricio Pochettino. We left his future a little bit in doubt last we talked, but this past week he got an extension from the U.S. Federation. He is now going to coach through the World Cup in 2030. He's got 4 years to really kind of keep building upon the United States, keep developing it. The first 4 years, I will say, or however long it's been for Pochettino, hasn't really given us the vast improvements I think people expected. You can only do so much with it, but still, I think this World Cup was a bit of an improvement. I like the style Pochettino plays, and I think he understands the style American soccer players play, and for that reason alone, I am very excited to see Pochettino remain, get some stability, and just keep going with the United States. Now, we talked last week about FIFA, and we kind of have to go back to FIFA for our last story in the world of soccer, and that is, of course, the ongoing controversy Gianni Infantino finds himself in spite of a very successful 2026 World Cup, immediately squandering it by trying to go out and concoct a scheme to sell parts of the tournament, stake off in the tournament to private investors, which earned him the ire of the European Federation, who he was already on very thin ice with, and then UEFA found backing from basically half the other federations standing against Infantino's scheme. And I said back then that the Europeans were not going to let him forget it, and they certainly haven't. Another scandal has broken out as UEFA confirms rumors that a female employee was alleged to have been in a relationship with Infantino when he was the European's governing body's general secretary, and that a departure payment was made to her. So, digging up old skeletons here, FIFA's hit back and say it's a concerted and ongoing effort by some to undermine FIFA and its president. Meanwhile, Norway's called on Infantino to quit. They've got the backing of other countries. And people are starting to line up, expecting that Infantino is not going to be able to hold on to the presidency. And people are trying to get in line for that. You could probably see the presidents from every major federation starting to really put together their resumes. They understand, I think, that Infantino's time as FIFA president has been irrevocably harmed by this scheme to try to sell the World Cup. And there are a lot of powerful people in FIFA who want more power and believe they can get it. I said it last time, the sharks smell blood in the water. So keep your eyes. At any point, we could maybe see Infantino go. However, at this point, the ball's clearly in FIFA's court as to what happens. I don't know. They've already kind of voted for Infantino to remain for some time. Whether there will be a new vote to try to reverse that, or if UEFA will continue to put pressure on, we'll just have to see. In the meantime, it's the dead of summer. It's really hot out there, but we're so close once again to club soccer returning. We'll see you next time on the World of Soccer.
0: Yeah, summer is raging on. What was it, 114 degrees today in Las Vegas? Just another ho-hum summer day, but soccer continues to rage on, and condolences to Messi and the Messi family. Coming up, we wrap up the show, and by popular demand, well, we revisit the lamest press conference I think I've ever observed. I'm labeling it "Google me, I don't win." In case you missed it earlier in the show, we're going to repeat it. I rarely do that, but we're going to make an exception this time. I'm Bernie Fratto. We're coming to you live from the Las Vegas Fox Sports Radio studios. Keep it locked. 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
20: For the life of me, I can't understand why somebody would be against this.
21: I know several community members in that area who cannot wait for the project to get going because right. It's going to actually help the properties that they own in and around there. And then there are those, again, who I would call not community advocates, community extortionists. What do you want? They've given you the parks and trails. They've given you the low-income housing. They've helped you with the traffic. They've designed it to a point where it's going to mix with the city. So what do you think they want? Look at the renderings. They're taking that little circle thing. What is that? You
4: were just turntable.
21: The turntable. They're making it a park.
4: It still looks like a turntable.
21: Has anybody in Denver ever heard or seen the Burnham Yard turntable? I call upon all Denver natives, anybody who lives in that area. Does anybody know what the hell we're referring to? What bunch of BS? So again, what do you want? These are extortionists. They're professional extortionists that do this everywhere.
20: Denver preservationists say demolition of historic Burnham Yards buildings was deeply immoral. I'm all for preserving history. I am. You have to realize what this property is. I would encourage anybody to go there. If you really are questioning what we're talking about, drive your ass down there, park at the Buckhorn or by the Buckhorn and walk your ass in there and then go see exactly what I'm talking about. You're going to go, this is a scrap yard. This is crap.
21: It's crap. There's a locomotive building that is useless, and they're actually going to turn it into a museum. So that's part of the project. So they're actually uplifting the area. What's the problem? Again, I'm going to make my plea to anyone out there. Please answer the question, because I really, if there's something to be concerned over, I'd love to talk about it. Tell me what these people want. What have they not addressed in this whole thing that's causing these delays?
19: Wake up with Brett Kane at 6 a.m. Then it's Mosher, Lombardi, and Kane at 7. 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Denver Broncos training camp.
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10: 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He makes me better. He makes JK and the backs better. He's going to be great for those younger guys to watch him and look up to him.
11: Oh, man, Bo's great. Last week he seen me thinking about the plays, and he kind of just walked up to me and said, hey, bro, don't think, just play. I got you. You've been having me. So, yeah, man, I love Bo.
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4: Deeply immoral. 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I am. You have to realize what this property is. I would encourage anybody to go there. If you really are questioning what we're talking about, drive your ass down there, park at the Buckhorn or by the Buckhorn and walk your ass in there and then go see exactly what I'm talking about. 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
9: 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It's Bo Nix's health. 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Early observations. 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The next storyline to me is going to be the running back backfield. What's going on with Jonah Coleman, the newcomer? Third storyline is defensive line preparing for an absence of Jonathan Cooper.
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14: All right, how could one player be a coward and also the player of the week? 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All right, stay with us. He's Bucky Brooks. I'm Andy Furman, and we are Fox Sports Sunday and Fox Sports Radio. 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But boy, Buck, he is going out with a bang. He really is. You know, and I don't know if he's one of those guys like, you know, get off my lawn type of guy. You know, he's an older guy right now, been there, done that. But that's just kind of his personality, I would think. You know him better than me. There's no doubt about that. Is that his way to, like, get even with people, to go crazy, to point fingers, to just be in the middle of like a hurricane storm? That's basically what I see Aaron Rodgers is. I mean, stirring it up. That's what he likes to do.
15: Maybe, but then I'm gonna give him the benefit of the doubt, because some of the things that I've heard of late, particularly coming out of Steelers camp, is that, look, he's been a great teammate to his people, and Mike McCarthy has reunited with him, talks about the leadership ability that he's displayed, talks about how he shares not only with the young guys, but he will go, they call a thing called across the hall, where the offense shares with the defense, et cetera. And that, as a guy in the twilight of his career, he is trying to pass it on and leave the game better. And you can respect that as a player. Now, I will say this, like, his personality is different. He is unique, but I know people that swear by him that have been his teammates. I mean, a ton of wide receivers that I know, a ton of guys that have played with him at Green Bay, they swear by him as a dude. And so, look, I'm not in the locker room with him on the daily, but if they

0: they feel so convicted to stand up for him, he must be a much better teammate than we on the outside may think.
1: Maybe it's an act. I don't know. I've never met Aaron Rodgers, but I tell you what, I've seen him, I've heard him, I've read about him. But, you know, he had a shot the other day on the Four Letter Network with Pat McAfee, and he was talking about the former top USA health official, Dr. Anthony Fauci. Take a listen to what he had to say.
2: And how much time did the network spend on that? How much time did they spend on my responses every week, on my vaccination status, on Taylor and Travis's wedding?
3: Yeah!
2: Did they do even a minute on Tony Fauci?
3: No, I don't think I've heard anything.
2: I bet they didn't.
3: But on that note.
2: Then there was another scandal.
1: Amazing. I mean, look, I get it. I mean, he was a non-vaxxer. It's okay. What he did, I think, is put the Pittsburgh Steelers organization in a tough situation. And Mike McCarthy had to respond to questions about his comments saying that, hey, my job is to keep it all about football. He said, these two guys, Fauci and Rodgers, are grown men. They have different opinions. No question about that. This is what McCarthy is telling the reporters, and it's rough because he has to answer for that. And he says, by the end of the day, my job is to keep it about football, keep the focus on winning. That's why we're here, and we have a good locker room, okay? And then the PR guy from the Steelers had to come out with a statement, and he said discussions around culture and politics can bring differing perspectives, and our players are entitled to their own personal views. With respect to that, I'm certain there are a variety of opinions on many topics within our locker room. So, you know, he put everybody on edge with those comments, but, you know, I get it. I mean, everybody was down on him. He wasn't a vaxxer. That's okay. It's over. You got to move on, don't you think?
0: Yeah, I mean, I think the big thing for everybody as it relates to Aaron Rodgers is he's a guy that kind of lives in the gray area, right? Like, he kind of likes and enjoys some of these things, some of these controversies, some of these theories that are out there. Like, he's into these things, and we have to be okay with him expressing it, but he also has to be okay when people challenge him back with some of the things they debunk, you know, some of these controversies that he's stood behind. Like, people aren't going to be in line, and so he could take his victory lap today because it was appropriate for him to kind of weigh in and do some of those things. He also talked about Mike Vrabel, Diana Russini, and this stuff. Like, it's cool because he has been the guy that has been subject to a lot of controversy. He's been subject to a lot of media headlines regarding his personal life and stuff. I get it. So today, the rabbit got the gun, and so the rabbit was firing off in all at every angle.
1: I'm glad you mentioned the Diana Rossini thing because he covered that as well. Let's take a list to Aaron Rodgers on that.
2: You have literally an individual that maybe used to work at ESPN that covers our league at the highest level, and there's a major scandal. And it's just like nobody talk about it. What are we even doing
4: personal
2: here?
4: Lives are personal lives. I feel like you, of all people should know that.
2: I understand, but if it's affecting certain things, if there's leaks going on, if there's tampering going on, if that person is also an MVP voter and a Coach of the Year voter, remember when I won MVP in 2021?
4: Yeah,
2: Chicago.
4: Uh-huh.
5: Yeah.
2: Yeah. That's real life. Like, how are we allowing these people to have an impact?
4: Pornhub Arkush is what we call it.
5: Arkush, yeah. I remember he had a name. Okay, so on that note, good for you, man. Hey, actually.
6: Hi, baby. Hey.
1: You know, you got to remember one thing. That was Aaron Rodgers on the Pat McAfee show. And Pat McAfee paid Aaron Rodgers to be a guest on his show. So you talk about lack of creativity, lack of, really journalistic credence. I mean, he's paying the guy. I mean, you know, so I don't understand why he's even worried about this stuff in the past. Why does he care about Diana Rossini? And I got to ask you this question. You've been there, done that, played in the National Football League. If a guy is involved in a stance, okay, and he was involved with the non-vaccination with COVID, you know, that to me can honestly split a locker room in half. I'm sure there were guys in his locker room that agreed with him, and there was a segment of guys that did not. And I think that back during 2020, when the National Football League was playing games like a Wednesday nights and Tuesday nights because of COVID and you had to wear a mask, didn't you have to take a COVID test if you were not vaccinated to go to practice? I mean, it was a mess. It really was. And I'm sure there were people saying, hey, keep your mouth shut and get vaccinated. And some did, some didn't. I'm sure it created a major problem in locker room. So he's worried about Fauci. I'd like to get inside the locker room and see teammates of Aaron Rodgers, what happened in that locker room for those who were vaccinated and played with him.
0: Look, I think the thing about all of these things, like being in locker rooms or whatever, like locker rooms are a place where you can have different opinions and all those things, and everybody can respectfully disagree and continue to play for one another. In a way, like it's supposed to be a microcosm of what the world should be, where you believe what you believe in, I believe what I believe in, but together on a team, we can come together and move forward without hostility or animosity. Most locker rooms that I've been in, that's how they operate. That's kind of the code of the locker room. Look, his team before everything else. And even though he may have some theories about why things are a certain way and what he believes in and those things, like people can look at him and be like, yeah, that's just Aaron. We just need him to come up and show up and make plays on 3rd and 10. That's how the locker room typically feels about all these things. Most of the time, if you can keep the main thing, don't allow your private life to become a public spectacle in this locker room, we're fine. And for him, he brings it in there, but I think he's earned the right in terms of like people respecting him within the locker room because he's played so long, he's had so much success in a league that really rewards people that earn their way up to the top, and he certainly has earned it by his performance on the field.
1: Yeah, you know, I just have a problem with someone who is so full of these thoughts. It's like he's busting at the seams. Diana Rossini, Anthony Fauci. I mean, really, let it go. I mean, he's just like throwing bombs at everybody, and it's just, it doesn't, to me, you know, and he says he doesn't care. Well, he does care. If he didn't care, he wouldn't talk about it. You know, I've read in and above, beyond everything I could see about Aaron Rodgers this week. And he kept on saying and repeating, I don't care. It doesn't bother me. I've got to say what I say. I don't care what people think about me. You know what? You do. Because if you didn't care, you wouldn't talk about it. You know, I don't care about Aaron Rodgers, so I don't talk about him. You know, I'm talking about him now because I'm wondering why he says he doesn't care. Because he does care. If he didn't care, he wouldn't talk about Diana Rossini, and he wouldn't talk about Dr. Anthony Fauci. Let it go. I don't understand it. I don't.
0: Yeah, he does care about it, but he also has the right to kind of say whatever he wants to say.
1: Oh, yeah, I agree.
0: I just think the team's job is to make it like the Cleveland's did. Hey, these are his opinions. They don't necessarily reflect the opinions of the organization nor the locker room. And then if something goes wayward, Aaron Rodgers has to be able to stand on business and say, no, this is what I felt. This is what I believe in.
1: I hear what you say. You know, let's squeeze in a couple of calls right now to change the topic just a bit. Kyle from Maine wants to talk to Bucky Brooks on Fox Sports Sunday. Hello, Kyle. How are you?
6: Morning, guys. How are you?
1: Good.
0: Good.
6: Hey, Bucky. I'm a big fan, man. So the Patriots, you know, they didn't play great in the Super Bowl. Everybody's kind of bagging on them this year. Yes, they got a tough schedule. But, like, one of the things I want to talk about is, like, we always talk about strength of schedule and, like, yeah, the Patriots had a pretty easy schedule last year. But, I mean, we don't go around the league and look at every team that's ever won a Super Bowl, lost a Super Bowl, and be like, oh, man, their schedule was so easy or their schedule was so hard. So what do you think this year? Like, I think they're going to win 10, 11 games still. I still think they're going to take that division. But, you know, looking at their strength of schedule this year, it looks a little bit harder. But I still think the Pats got it. Like, they brought in a lot of key pieces that – I think they're gonna be a better team. They buffed up their offensive line. They brought in some defensive help. So, you know, what do you guys think? And then on that too, like my second question on this is, you know, in the league, do you think that guys ever really like fake injuries when they know they're on a bad team so that they can get into like coming into the next season? They know they get an opportunity to go into free agency. They can kind of get on a better team. And I'll hang up and listen from there.
0: Thanks for the question. No, I don't think guys fake injuries. I think at the end of the day, people understand, look, my availability is everything, and I need to make sure that I show to prospective coaches and team builders that I'm available. I show up every week. I know that I'm going to produce at a high level. So this is why you should take me as a good teammate in those things. So I don't think injuries are part of it. As it relates to the Patriots, I do believe the Patriots are solid. And one of the things that has been interesting has been how they handled the situation. We talked about Vrabel and Diana Rossini coming out the draft. If you notice, it's been very, very quiet around New England of late. Mike Vrabel is kind of continuing to be able to weather the storm and do his thing and build the team the way that he sees fit. It hasn't been the circus that I worried it would become after this situation. They can have a slightly worse record, but be a better team. And that's what I expect from them. Last year, look, everything kind of worked out. People talking about strength of schedule or whatever. I thought they were a really good team that played well, quarterback got hot, and they kind of ran through the AFC like a hot knife through butter. Coming back, that Super Bowl experience will be tough because they're still going to get everyone's best game. But have they been able to shake off the hangover? If they can do that, I think this team will go right back to the tournament and have an opportunity to make a run.
1: Sounds great. All right. He's Bucky Brooks. I'm Andy Furman. We have Fox Sports Sunday on Fox Sports Radio. And Bucky has all the answers. He really does. And you'll get them all, too. Why? Because here's Bucky is next.
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18: For the life of me, I can't understand why somebody would be against this.
19: I know several community members in that area who cannot wait for the project to get going because it's going to actually help the properties that they own in and around there. And then there are those, again, who I would call not community advocates, community extortionists. What do you want? They've given you the parks and trails. They've given you the low-income housing. They've helped you with the traffic. They've designed it to a point where it's going to mix with the city. So what do you think they want? Look at the renderings. They're taking that little circle thing. What is that?
20: You turntable.
19: The turntable. And they're making it a park.
20: Turntable. It still looks like a turntable.
19: Has anybody in Denver ever heard or seen the Burnham Yard turntable? I call upon all Denver natives, anybody who lives in that area. Does anybody know what the hell we're referring to? What bunch of BS? So again, what do you want? These are extortionists. They're professional extortionists that do this everywhere.
21: Denver preservationists say demolition of historic Burnham Yards buildings was deeply immoral. I'm all for preserving history. I am. You have to realize what this property is. I would encourage anybody to go there. If you really are questioning what we're talking about, drive your ass down there, park at the Buckhorn or by the Buckhorn and walk your ass in there and then go see exactly what I'm talking about. You're going to go, this is a scrap yard. This is crap.
19: It's crap. There's a locomotive building that is useless, and they're actually going to turn it into a museum. So that's part of the project. So they're actually uplifting the area. What's the problem? Again, I'm going to make my plea to anyone out there. Please answer the question, because I really, if there's something to be concerned over, I'd love to talk about it. Tell me what these people want. What have they not addressed in this whole thing that's causing these delays?
17: Wake up with Brett Kane at 6 a.m. Then it's Mosher, Lombardi, and Kane at 7. 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
1: 12 minutes before the top of the hour, this is Fox Sports Sunday on Fox Sports Radio. He is Bucky Brooks. I'm Andy Furman, and we're live from the Fox Sports Radio studios. And our guy, JB. Are you ready, JB, for Ask Bucky?
4: I am always ready, Andy.
1: I know you are. And I should never ask that question. I should know better. Go right ahead.
4: A promotion was announced by the Akron Zips football program earlier this week that will provide one lucky winner a chance to be the offensive coordinator of the game, according to the release. The winner will get to plan Akron's opening drive and the Zips' home opener against Robert Morris on September 12th. Bucky, what are your thoughts on them doing this? And what is the first play you would run if you were the lucky season ticket holder who was chosen?
0: Look, I like this. I like the promotion. That'll get a lot of interest. Look, you have all the armchair quarterbacks who think they know everything anyway. Give them a shot. First play that I would run, we're thinking something quick pass, something to get the ball on the perimeter, something to put the ball in the hands of some playmakers without knowing Akron's personnel. I'm just going to say, hey, let's fling the ball out. Let's go all hits. Let's do something to get this crowd juiced up. Let's see if we can have a completion to get to second and short.
4: What do you have them score? Do you think you could lead them to a scoring drive?
0: Oh, I do. Yeah. You give me the call sheet. Like, we'll take that thing. We'll take it over. They may not get it back. So, yeah, if I won the promotion, I'm going in there dressed in all my Akron coaching gear, and my intention is to never to get a call sheet up.
4: Bucky Brooks, offensive coordinator, Akron Zips, coming soon. The next one, former Georgia Tech star and current Panthers rookie quarterback Haynes King ran in a 5-yard touchdown on the final play of Thursday night's Hall of Fame game to defeat the Cardinals 33-30. Two questions for you, Bucky. Was this the best Hall of Fame game ever? And was this the best quarterbacking display we've seen in a Hall of Fame game ever?
0: I can't say like all the time. It was great though. And I was excited for Haynes King, having played in those moments, man, where look, the preseason is everything. And for him, he's fighting for his NFL playing life, right? So he has to go in there, show and prove. Kenny Pickett and Bryce Young are certainly ahead of him. And you love what you saw. And for him to have a game winner to cap it off, he'll always remember that, no matter whether it works for him or not. He will always remember, I had a chance to play with the pros, and I showed them that I'm pretty good. I am really, really good on that. So, yeah, no, it wasn't the greatest, but it was nice. It was a nice performance for Haim King.
2: Awesome. And I just thought of another question off the top on this. Has there ever been a Hall of Fame game or a preseason game where you watch a certain player and you just knew that they were a guy?
0: Sometimes you can tell. I will say this. When I was in Kansas City, 98, we played against the Minnesota Vikings during Randy Moss's year. We not only played against him, but we practiced against him. And he was the real deal from the jump. So, yeah, sometimes you just know.
2: Great answer. The next question, Andy, I'm not sure how to pronounce this. The Preakness? Preakness?
1: Preakness Stakes. Yeah.
2: All right. The Preakness Stakes horse race is moving dates and will be held on a Sunday for the first time in its history in 2027. The Kentucky Derby and Belmont Stakes revealed that they had not included Preakness in a six-race series to determine the nation's top three-year-old racehorse. Bucky, what are your thoughts on this?
0: Well, I mean, give the Preakness credit for moving the dates. Obviously, they're trying to do anything and everything to give their event enough shine. Sundays are typically not meant for racing. That's a Saturday thing. But, hey, give them credit for thinking outside of the box.
1: Yeah, and if I may, what they're going to do right now, May 1st of next year is going to be the Kentucky Derby, obviously at Churchill Downs. June 5th will be the Belmont Stakes at Belmont Park, and they're skipping the Preakness altogether for the Triple Crown, and they're going to have a championship series, and it's going to be in September. The championship race will be at Churchill Downs in Louisville, Kentucky. So bye-bye Preakness Stakes, and I guess the Preakness really has not been drawing that well over the years, so it's going to be Churchill Downs and then Churchill Downs for the final. Crazy.
2: The next one, a Florida restaurant is inviting guests to disrobe on the first Monday of every month for a new dining experience. Murad Ali, chef and owner of the Classoire Steakhouse in Hollywood, Florida, came up with the idea of the monthly event as a means of attracting attention to the eatery in an unusual way. Woo! Bucky, do you think this will work?
0: No. I mean, it's a nice promotion, but I don't think it'll work. I don't think it'll have a lasting effect or impact.
1: No, the big one, would you do it? Would Bucky do it?
0: No, I would not do it. I think it's...
1: You know why I wouldn't do it? I would be ashamed or embarrassed to be naked there, but I just can't eat looking at somebody naked. I'd lose my appetite, really. It's, you know, nakedness and food are not two things that go together, right? I mean, have you... Even
2: it
1: at
2: would
1: home,
2: feel gross.
1: When you're naked, it would. And then here's the thing. What if you have hot soup and you drip it on yourself? I mean, really, you could burn yourself if you're naked. It's not a good thing. It's not good. Do you wear a napkin around your neck, a bib? I don't know. What if you have ribs? Sometimes you have ribs, you have to wear a bib, right? Are you going to wear a bib when you're naked? I just don't understand it.
2: I don't know. I don't know enough about this to tell you that. But real quick, Bucky, I want to squeeze...
1: Yeah, you do. You're embarrassed. You're embarrassed.
2: Maybe I am. Maybe I'm not. Can't say it here. But Bucky, this last one real quick. I feel like all the attention has been on the running back market in the NFL, but the guard market has also exploded with Peter Skoronski of the Titans, Matthew Bergeron of the Falcons. Do you see a movement towards guards being valued closer to tackles as all these guards are getting paid huge money deals, even if they may not be that caliber of player?
0: Yeah, look, I think the market is going up for everybody. I think we're seeing people pay people differently because of the salary cap. So, yes, I do see it getting close. Not quite an over where they overtake it, but close.
1: All right. He's tops in his position. We'll tell you who he is next on Fox. We are Fox Sports.
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7: For the life of me, I can't understand why somebody would be against this.
11: I know several community members in that area who cannot wait for the project to get going because it's going to actually help the properties that they own in and around there. And then there are those, again, who I would call not community advocates, community extortionists. What do you want? They've given you the parks and trails. They've given you the low-income housing. They've helped you with the traffic. They've designed it to a point where it's going to mix with the city. So what do you think they want? Look at the renderings. They're taking that little circle thing. What is that?
12: The turntable.
11: The turntable. And they're making it a park.
12: Turntable. It still looks like a turntable.
11: Has anybody in Denver ever heard or seen the Burnham Yard turntable? I call upon all Denver natives, anybody who lives in that area. Does anybody know what the hell we're referring to? What bunch of BS? So again, what do you want? These are extortionists. They're professional extortionists that do this everywhere.
7: Denver preservationists say demolition of historic Burnham Yards buildings was deeply immoral. I'm all for preserving history. I am. You have to realize what this property is. I would encourage anybody to go there. If you really are questioning what we're talking about, drive your ass down there, park at the Buckhorn or by the Buckhorn and walk your ass in there and then go see exactly what I'm talking about. You're going to go, this is a scrap yard. This is crap.
11: It's crap. There's a locomotive building that is useless, and they're actually going to turn it into a museum. So that's part of the project. So they're actually uplifting the area. What's the problem? Again, I'm going to make my plea to anyone out there. Please answer the question, because I really, if there's something to be concerned over, I'd love to talk about it. Tell me what these people want. What have they not addressed in this whole thing that's causing these delays?
25: Wake up with Brett Kane at 6 a.m. Then it's Mosher, Lombardi, and Kane at 7. 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
19: 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It's Bo Nix's health. What's that ankle look like? Early observations. He's looked fine. The next storyline to me is going to be the running back backfield. What's going on with Jonah Coleman, the newcomer? Third storyline is defensive line preparing for an absence of Jonathan Cooper.
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It's like a circus. It really is. We'll get to that in just about a minute. Good morning, everybody. This is Fox Sports Sunday on Fox Sports Radio. He's Bucky Brooks. I'm Andy Furman. We're live from the Fox Sports Radio studios. And, Bucky, what would it be to have a show together on a Sunday?

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0: Pinky swears.
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14: 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All right, before we dive into big losses, injury news, all that good stuff, we've got good news for you. We've got Isaac Lowenkron to start us off right here. What's going on, Ilo?
15: Good morning, fellas. I hope I can do it justice to what you're going to hear coming up. Let's just say we're going to save the best for last. I hope I can do it justice. We start, however, in the NFL with some unfortunate injury news as multiple outlets reported on Saturday night that Washington Commanders five-time Pro Bowl left tackle Laremy Tunsil tore his triceps in practice Saturday and will miss at least a significant portion of the regular season. In Major League Baseball on Saturday night, the Los Angeles Dodgers broke their seven-game losing streak with a 2-1 victory at Arizona in 10 innings. The Tampa Bay Rays became the first in the American League to 70 wins with a 3-2 victory at Seattle. The Colorado Rockies won at St. Louis 8-6. A story, Colorado's Jake McCarthy. Two home runs, two stolen bases, four hits, four runs scored. Only the second player in the last century to have a game like that in the majors. The other, of course, Shohei Ohtani, who did it in 2024. And the White Sox defeated Cleveland 6-3 to increase their lead in the AL Central by three. Finally, in Brazilian soccer, yesterday in Coritiba's 2-1 victory over Chapecoense, Coritiba center back Jossi scored a goal and celebrated by leaping over the advertising dasher boards behind the goal. There was only one slight problem. On the other side of the advertising dasher boards was an open trap door with a steep flight of stairs leading down to a tunnel. Jossi essentially disappeared down the rabbit hole to the horror of the crowd and wound up having to leave the game after injuring his ankle. It's all the more surprising because he was a player for the home team. It was his home stadium. Even more surprising, another player, again from the home team, got injured in the exact same way, celebrating a goal 12 years ago. He happened to be the color analyst on the Brazilian TV broadcast for last night's match.

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7: For the life of me, I can't understand why somebody would be against this.
8: I know several community members in that area who cannot wait for the project to get going because it's going to actually help the properties that they own in and around there. And then there are those, again, who I would call not community advocates, community extortionists. What do you want? They've given you the parks and trails. They've given you the low-income housing. They've helped you with the traffic. They've designed it to a point where it's going to mix with the city. So what do you think they want? Look at the renderings. They're taking that little circle thing. What is that?
9: The turntable.
8: The turntable. And they're making it a park. Turntable.
9: It still looks like a turntable.
8: Has anybody in Denver ever heard or seen the Burnham Yard turntable? I call upon all Denver natives, anybody who lives in that area. Does anybody know what the hell we're referring to? What bunch of BS? So again, what do you want? These are extortionists. They're professional extortionists that do this everywhere.
10: Denver preservationists say demolition of historic Burnham Yards buildings was deeply immoral. I'm all for preserving history. I am. You have to realize what this property is. I would encourage anybody to go there. If you really are questioning what we're talking about, drive your ass down there, park at the Buckhorn or by the Buckhorn and walk your ass in there and then go see exactly what I'm talking about. You're going to go, this is a scrapyard. This is crap.
8: It's crap. There's a locomotive building that is useless, and they're actually going to turn it into a museum. So that's part of the project. So they're actually uplifting the area. What's the problem? Again, I'm going to make my plea to anyone out there. Please answer the question, because I really, if there's something to be concerned over, I'd love to talk about it. Tell me what these people want. What have they not addressed in this whole thing that's causing these delays?
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10: 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Hello, Adam. 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
11: Guys, I'm well. 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
10: They're at the Greenbrier. Right?
11: What's that?
10: They're at the Greenbrier, right?
11: In West. They're back. Oh, they actually. Back. Okay. Yeah, they came back. Yes, last night, and they have today off, and their first practice of the year, the season, back at their training facility in New Jersey, East Rutherford, will be tomorrow early afternoon. So look forward to watching the Giants and the great story. Which has kind of caught me by surprise. I didn't think Malik Nabers would be doing as well, come back from the not only the ACL reconstruction, but the follow-up procedure. So great vibes coming from Greenbrier in West Virginia.
10: How is John Harbaugh vibes going? Is the young team taking to the veteran coach in his new digs from what you've heard?
11: Yeah, well, here's the thing. He runs the longest practices in the National Football League.
10: Yeah, he does.
11: And they're 2.5 to 3 hours. And they're long. He loves doing it in the heat. And by the way, they will not move it up. Like the Eagles, by the way, on Saturday, move their practice up a half an hour because of the heat. Harbaugh, at least John, does not believe in that. And it's no complaints from what I've heard, though, to be honest with you.
12: You know, that's the thing, Adam. Right now, you got a new head coach in. He's going to implement his way of doing things. Mm-hmm. And if the success happens, then it's all good. But if it doesn't, then that's when you hear the murmurs, right? Like out of his exit with Baltimore, and you saw players starting to complain about the way the practices were there and the injuries that occurred because of it, they think. So do you believe in like head coaches implementing their style once they get to a new place, which I do, or do you believe that you have to acquiesce a little bit to fit certain teams and adjust?
11: Carrie, just my experience in 27 years, mm-hmm. There's got to be both. You have to be who you are as a coach. Like Andy Reid, when he came into Philly, because they were just a loser before he got there, he came in with extreme discipline. Mm-hmm. And Harbaugh, I don't want to say softened up over the years, but he's been more of a player's coach. He's gotten a little bit closer to his players, mm-hmm. Talking to agents who have players with the Ravens. So now, you can't just be...

0: putting it on him. He was fine against Green Bay in Super Bowl 45. The numbers back it up. He's seventh all time in passing yards. Clearly passed Eli. I also said to Kerry, there was a stat that I looked up, game-winning drives, and that Ben Roethlisberger is tied third all time with 53 game-winning drives with Drew Brees. Wow. Only Brady and Peyton Manning have more, and Manning has one more, and Brady has five more. So when you think of that holy trinity of the three of Brady, Brees, and Manning, like when it came to needing to get something done, Roethlisberger was right there with them. And I just think that the Pittsburgh Steelers factor weighs in. I also, it's why I don't think Eli gets in next year. I don't think there's enough room for him, but I think that Roethlisberger will be first ballot.
1: What you got, well, Adam? What you got, Adam?
2: I would not. Am I saying you can't? I would someday. Yes, Adrian Peterson's got to be up there.
1: Yeah,
2: I mean Adrian Peterson.
0: Him and Gronk are in.
2: Yeah,
0: for sure.
2: Exactly. Peterson, I met at his rookie season at the Pro Bowl in Hawaii. Actually, sat with him in an hour at the Player Hotel. Interesting guy, you know, very unassuming, by the way, for such a high profile player. But you know, Gronk's got to get in. Now, Richard Sherman, to me, I wouldn't put him in first time.
1: Right.
2: But he was phenomenal during his time. Andrew Whitworth. Whit is was a tremendous left tackle for the Bengals and then the Rams. Won a Super Bowl with the Rams, I believe. I know people are bringing in up Antonio Brown. I got to look at the numbers. See, here's the thing, guys. Let me ask you this question before we get out of here. How much does character count?
1: A lot.
0: Yes.
1: A lot.
0: Especially when you're talking first ballot.
1: And I mean, we saw T.O. didn't get in first ballot. So that's to tell you.
2: Right. That's why I brought it up. I just was wondering where you guys stood on that.
0: Right.
2: Yeah. Yeah. What's that?
0: They kept Belichick out last year.
2: In the separate
0: coaches vote.
2: He's got to get in. I mean, he's got to get in.
0: He will.
2: Yep.
0: For sure. I'm saying, you look at Roethlisberger's numbers. Quick Adrian Peterson story. You guys want to hear it?
2: Yeah, there were two of them at that time, but go ahead.
0: Yeah. The one that you shared lunch with.
2: Yeah.
0: I was at the Cotton Bowl, in Dallas watching Oklahoma, Texas and the Red River rivalry in 2006. Yep. I'm in the press box. This is my first year with Fox Sports Radio. I'm covering college football and they put me in the back row. So I'm watching Adrian Peterson play, for Oklahoma. Who sits next to me? Pat Summerall.
1: Yeah.
2: Oh,
0: okay. I'm sitting there for like 15 minutes, like, what do I say to Pat Summerall? Because I cannot let this opportunity go past.
1: Yeah.
0: And so when Oklahoma had the football and Peterson ran, I asked him, I said, who does he remind you of? And he said, Eric Dickerson.
1: Mm.
0: And when you look at, you know, at that point, listen, you know, Peterson was one of the names in college football. So for him to go and have this career in the NFL, it was almost expected. But when you end up looking at the ranks, Eric Dickerson, ninth all-time in rushing in NFL history. Adrian Peterson is fifth.
1: Yeah.
0: And so Pat Summerall had it nailed from the get-go.
2: Pat Summerall. Yeah. Wow.
0: Great.
1: Yep.
0: Just one of those opportunities I couldn't let pass by. Just like we couldn't let you pass by, Adam Kaplan. Thanks for joining us early. Okay. We'll talk to you in a regular time next week.
2: Okay. All right, Adam. See you.
0: Let's jump over to the news desk. Isaac Lowenkrog giving us the latest of what's happening on this Sunday. Hello, Isaac.
3: Hello, Dan and Kerry. We start with some fresh injury news out of the NFL. New Orleans Saints head coach Kellen Moore announced a short time ago that offensive lineman Dylan Raitens tore his ACL in practice yesterday and will be out for the season. Raitens started 10 games at left guard for the Saints last season. They signed David Edwards to be their new starting guard this year, but we're penciling in Raitens as a swing offensive lineman at the tackle and guard spots. The Carolina Panthers today signed free agent quarterback Kyle Trask, with rookie Haynes King dealing with a hamstring injury. Trask spent the past three seasons with the Tampa Bay Buccaneers. Multiple outlets reported on Saturday night that Washington Commanders five-time Pro Bowl left tackle Laremy Tunsil tore his triceps in practice Saturday and will miss at least a significant portion of the regular season. One Major League Baseball game going on right now. The Cincinnati Reds have taken a 1-0 lead at Washington in the top half of the second inning. Finally, Dan and Kerry, rumors circulated Saturday that soccer superstar Cristiano Ronaldo would be marrying longtime partner Georgina Rodriguez at a cathedral on an island in Portugal. Rumor caused several hundred well-wishers and journalists to descend on the cathedral, where a wedding was indeed taking place. The only catch was the couple was not Cristiano Ronaldo and Georgina Rodriguez, but rather a local couple named Fabio Ramos and Fatima Nicole Cunha. One guest told local newspaper Diario de Noticias, quote, "We feel like celebrities. I find it impressive that these people think Ronaldo would get married today without security." Ronaldo himself even responded by posting multiple laughing emojis on IG. Guys?
0: I had heard, Isaac, I don't know if you heard this as well, but they were going to send out invites on white paper.
1: Yeah.
0: The people they kind of didn't want to show up yellow, and those they didn't want to go to their wedding, red cards. That's how Cristiano Ronaldo was going to send out his invites. So that's how you would know if there's a wedding.
3: Apparently, Balogun's invite got rescinded.
1: Oh, here we go.
0: Well done.
1: I hear you, Isla.
0: Hit him up at Isaac Lowenkraut. Find Kerry at Kerry 25 Roads. 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We also got a look at those nickel alternate jerseys. Mm-hmm. Thumbs up or thumbs down from Kerry Rhodes? 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

0: It's 309, but it takes a 409 right. for the pass to do it.
1: Man.
0: That's not right.
1: Well, that's part of it. So the Astros have the short porch, a little higher wall in left field.
2: Mm-hmm.
1: Green Monster as well, but the shortest pole is actually in right field.
2: Wow.
1: Where the pesky pole is. And you've got, you knew the short porch with Yankee Stadium.
2: Of course, yeah.
1: The Rays one was the one that I actually thought that you guys would never get.
2: Really?
1: Yeah, because why? Like, I would just think of a big cavernous dome,
2: yeah,
1: right?
2: Yeah.
1: So when I actually read it and saw it, that's 315 exactly the same as the Astros.
2: Yeah.
1: I was like, wow, Garrett's team, the Cubs, they have the longest because, you know, their outfield wall curves in at the power alley, so it's deeper down the lines. Yeah. But
3: Tigers used to have just a cavern of a left field, but I think they brought those fences in like 10 years ago.
1: And the other thing with the wall at Oracle, just you talk about caverns, yeah, yeah. The gap in right field Oracle is really deep.
2: Yep.
1: So that also allows for triples, which I just think every ballpark should have some sort of unique outline, outlay of how they just everything being symmetrical is just so boring and lame. I like the flagpole in center field in Houston. I like the uphill, but that just, sure, a guy may break his ankle, but still, you have to account for it. And you have to account for the flagpole. Taking that out is just a disappointment.
3: I think the next stadium the Rays get, if they ever get a new stadium in Florida, you gotta fill a little moat out there with some crocodiles.
1: Yeah,
3: that's just to have some wildlife fun. Just a good, you know.
1: Well, they do have
3: really being unique.
1: They do have the Ray Pond where they have the Rays swimming, so why not add more marine life to the ballpark? We add some life to the updates with Isaac Lohenkron giving us the latest, a great lifeline today, and so much more. 10 out of 10. Man, it's the early rise. So we do this earlier in the day, and Kerry is like fresh because he's been up since 3:30.
2: Exactly.
3: Wait, you've been up since 3:30?
2: No, not today, riser, but I'm an early riser.
3: Oh,
2: but,
3: yeah. Wow, yeah. Impressive. Guys, we actually start with some sad NBA news that has just come down within the last few minutes. Basketball Hall of Famer Don Nelson passed away this morning at the age of 86. His family announced in a statement passed along by NBA reporter Mark Stein.
2: Wow.
3: Nelson won 5 NBA championships as a player with the Boston Celtics and was later a 3-time winner of the NBA's Coach of the Year Award. Obviously, he coached several NBA teams, notably the Milwaukee Bucks, the Golden State Warriors, the Dallas Mavericks, the New York Knicks. In fact, two stints as the head coach of the Golden State Warriors, including that memorable run I believe they had in the 2007 NBA playoffs. Again, 5 world championships with the Celtics and inducted into the Basketball Hall of Fame in 2012. In the NFL, Detroit Lions head coach Dan Campbell announced a short time ago that quarterback Teddy Bridgewater is stepping away from the team and is being placed on the retirement list. This means that Detroit will now be in the market for a new number 2 quarterback behind Jared Goff. New Orleans Saints head coach Kellen Moore announced today that swing guard Dylan Raidens tore his ACL in practice yesterday and will be out for the season. Carolina Panthers today signed free agent quarterback Kyle Trask. Rookie Haynes King is dealing with a hamstring injury. Today's Major League Baseball action getting underway, including right now in Washington, where the Nationals have a 3-1 lead over the Cincinnati Reds in the bottom half of the 5th inning. Just underway at Fenway, Red Sox and Athletics. Just underway at Yankee Stadium, the Yankees and the Atlanta Braves. Dan and Kerry, back to you.
1: I think it's fair to say that Don Nelson's personality overshadowed at times how good of a coach that he was, because of the personality that he had. And I remember growing up, and Isaac, ran off the list of teams that he coached. Growing up in Wisconsin, he was the first coach of the Milwaukee Bucks that I remember and that I knew. Mm-hmm. And he would always wear the fish ties, where the tie was of a fish, and was a character. And I know he tried to straighten things out, with the Mavericks, but he coached some really good teams. But I also think that his personality was such that maybe he didn't even get as much credit for as good of a coach as he was because of how much we knew about his personality.
2: Yeah, 100%. He was the first coach that I remember with the Dallas Mavericks. So the same kind of experience that you had, and just his style of play, style of coaching, the up and down pace that he played with. He was one of the innovators in that pace and space during that time. And you just knew that you're going to have a fun team when he was there, and it was going to be interesting. And that We Believe team with the Golden State, which beat my Mavericks, which is a downer for me. But, sending love to Don Nelson and his family.
1: Yeah, three-time coach of the year, as Isaac said, won five titles with the Celtics as a player. We obviously don't remember that time, but yeah. A sad day for the NBA. There had been, Peter Vesey had put out a tweet yesterday saying that there was a Naismith Hall of Famer that was in tough shape, and he didn't want to name any names out of respect for the family, and now comes to light that it was Don Nelson who passed away. So some sad news in the NBA. He is Kerry Rhodes. I'm Dan Beyer. We wrap up our portion of Fox Sports Sunday coming up next. So far, I've given you two of my eight division winners in the National Football League. I've got the Saints in the NFC South, and I've got the Cowboys winning the NFC East. I am about to reveal another Kerry Rhodes, and it comes up next on Fox Sports Sunday.
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0: Of people.
1: Well, it is unbelievable.
0: AT&T.
1: Well, I have Verizon, and I've been trying to get a hold of somebody, and I don't have any phone. We have internet, but we don't have any phone.
0: I Googled this morning, and it said for you guys to power your phone down, power back on, flip on and off your airplane mode. That's what I Googled, because Raynell's phone is Verizon. She's like, is your phone working?
2: It's not everyone. It's not everyone's
0: phone.
1: Now, my phone literally says emergency calls only, and I try to text somebody, and it literally said your text did not go through.
2: You got to sign on, get onto Wi-Fi. From Wi-Fi, you can do it.
0: Yeah.
1: Yeah, I was on Wi-Fi.
2: Oh, because I'm able to text right now, but I have SOS.
0: Can you still
1: Wait a second, hold on.
0: Can you still text through WhatsApp?
1: Wait a second,
2: no,
1: messages are coming
2: I have Wi-Fi.
1: In.
0: Okay.
2: So, but yes.
0: No, I mean, if you're not on Wi-Fi, can you use WhatsApp, like, out on the street?
2: No.
0: Oh, okay.
2: I need the Wi-Fi, no matter what.
1: Oh, now it's working. So whatever, it's now working.
2: Mine still says SOS.
1: So now all of a sudden it's working. All right, so we'll keep an eye on that. Okay, once again, we're in the Fox Sports Radio studios. I want to detour slightly, although staying with the Pro Football Hall of Fame for a moment here. She mentioned in the passing of Don Nelson.
0: That hurts.
1: Don Nelson was one of the most respected coaches in NBA history.
0: Yep.
1: He never not only won a championship, he never even got to the NBA Finals. He was the winningest coach in the history of the NBA when he retired. Most wins, but he never won a championship. He never even got to the NBA Finals, and he still was in the Hall of Fame. And the reason I mention that is someone that was mentioned yesterday during one of the Hall of Fame speeches. These are the eight coaches, VJ, in the history of the National Football League that have won at least 200 regular season games. There's only eight coaches in the history of the NFL that have won at least 200 regular season games. They would be Don Shula, George Halas, Bill Belichick, Andy Reid, Tom Landry, Curly Lambeau, Paul Brown, and Marty Schottenheimer.
0: Marty.
1: So Marty was mentioned yesterday by Drew Brees, who gave him all the credit. He said when he came to the Chargers as a rookie, and Marty was the coach of the Chargers, how tough Marty was on him.
0: Yeah.
1: And he goes, you know, at sometimes I thought Marty was out of line. But the one thing he never doubted was is Marty's belief you can be that quarterback.
0: Right. Right. That's why I'm hard on you.
1: You can be great.
0: Right.
1: You can be great.
0: Right, yes.
1: And he goes, if it wasn't for Marty Schottenheimer, as the man that took those first 5 years I had in San Diego and then going into a perfect system with Sean Payton in New Orleans, I'm not standing here in the Hall of Fame. That's, he goes, and he said, this is a man that should be in the Hall of Fame. Now, why isn't he in the Hall of Fame? 5-11 in the postseason. Never got to a Super Bowl and everything else. But again, when I look at Don Nelson, to me, Don Nelson and Marty Schottenheimer are very similar guys.
0: They're the same guy.
1: Same type of guy.
0: Same guy.
1: And Don Nelson was no problem in the Hall of Fame. No one questioned whether Don Nelson should be in the Hall of Fame. I believe Marty Schottenheimer should get more consideration. And I'm a little partial because I told you the great story. When Marty came to San Diego and I was working in the San Diego market, you'll love this, VJ. So he invited about 10 of us, 10 of the main sports media people in San Diego out to dinner. Mm-hmm. Nice steakhouse, right? We're like, wow, Marty, thank you. So we all go out to the steakhouse. There's Marty at the end of the table, and there's five of us on one side, five on the other, and they're delivering our steak dinners and everything else. And Marty's sitting there with an empty plate in front of him, and the lady walks in and puts a glass of scotch in front of him. That's all he had, a glass of scotch. And we just had a rip-roaring time talking, asking any question, everything else. I was a huge Marty Schottenheimer fan. So, again, when we talk about coaches, and they're, you know, we have the backlog now with Belichick and Holmgren. That's not to say these guys who have won Super Bowls may be slightly more deserving. But I don't think a guy like Marty Schottenheimer, who started with the Browns when they were terrible, made them a winner, you know, lost a couple of AFC championship games, had a great run with the Kansas City Chiefs. He had a one-year flame out with the Redskins at the time when everyone was flaming out. And then he goes to San Diego and completely turned around a team. Completely. From a team that was 1-15, a couple of years later, they win the division title. So, and by the way, his last year as a coach, he was 14-2 and got fired. So, what do you think?
0: No, I agree with you. Marty Schottenheimer, I mean, you can even go back to just his you know, the Kansas City days. right? You can go back to, he's always been out there in the AFC West. That's always been his stomping grounds. And he's, the reason why I don't like the 5-11 is why he's not in the hall. Why that pisses me off is because he doesn't play. He doesn't play. Right. Okay. So when you get to the postseason, like, look at some of these names, and I know we're up. Let's do this. Because as you were talking, all those coaches you wrote down that have 200 plus wins, I wrote a name next to them. The reason why they have almost, all right.
1: So hang on that. Yep. We're going to continue on with this Hall of Fame conversation. This is Fox Sports Sunday.
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0: Pinky swears.
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1: All right, everybody, gather around. It's that time of the week. It's that time of the day. It's time for Uncle VJ's Corner.
2: Yes, sir! Ladies and gentlemen, boys and girls, I like that right there. Uncle

0: has passed away at the age of 86. Let's shift over to baseball. Braves and Yankees underway in the Bronx. Braves finally on the scoreboard. I mean, the Yankees aren't on the scoreboard, but Matt Olson put them on the scoreboard with a home run. They lead the Yankees 1-0. It's the bottom of the eighth inning. Chris Sale for the Braves was ejected before the game because he was arguing with the umpire about yesterday's balk call against him. So he got ejected before the game even started. The Reds lead the A's 3-2, top of the eighth inning. Marlins over the Angels 10-2, bottom of the sixth inning. Phillies on top of the Blue Jays at home 5-2 after seven innings. Guardians and White Sox on a rain delay in Chicago, but Cleveland is up right now 2-1, and it's the top of the second inning. The Brewers lead the Twins 3-1, top of the sixth inning. Jacob Mizorowski has officially recorded his 200th career strikeout, or not career, his 200th strikeout of the season. He becomes the second fastest pitcher in MLB history to do that in a single season. Spencer Strider in 2022 did it a little bit faster, but officially 200 strikeouts for Jacob Mizorowski. Back to you guys.
1: You know, you mentioned Spencer Strider, yes. And a lot of people are like, who?
0: Who? Is he still around?
1: I mean, you're like, oh, who was it? Was it like Nolan Ryan? Was it Sandy Koufax? No, it was no. Spencer Strider.
0: Yeah, he did it in 123 and a third innings, while Jacob Mizorowski 129 and a third innings.
1: Yeah. We're going to have Jean-Paul Morosi on in the next hour. I do want to talk about the Miz situation. Mm-hmm. Strider had that one huge year with the Braves where he was 20-5, 281 strikeouts back in 2023. Basically threw his arm out, and he's never been the same guy since.
0: Mm-hmm.
1: Which will also bring up my question about the Miz coming up with JP coming up in the next hour. All right. I love this passion about the NFL. I really do. We're in the Fox Sports Radio studios.
2: You're in so much trouble this fall.
1: Well, you told me
2: you're
1: this last year.
2: No, I didn't.
1: Once again, if you missed it last week. So VJ laid down, we are going to make each a pick. What is a team? Go down this list.
2: All right,
1: again.
2: So we're going to do something called Ruffle Squad, man. Pushing all your chips. Get all your chips. Push them in the middle. Pick a team that you like. It can't be your team. Right. Can't be your favorite. That's too easy. But if we all like a player, like another team or a coach or something like that. And we want them to win. As long as it doesn't affect our team. If you're a real football fan, as long as it doesn't affect your team, you don't mind seeing them winning. Everybody's gonna pick one of those, and then we're gonna have a shake and bake guy. Going back to my Ricky Bobby and my Cal Naughton combination. A guy not on your favorite team that you like, that you support, that you want to see win, and that's your guy. That if your team's not doing, that's the guy that you're going to ride with. You want to see be.
1: Let me ask
2: most
1: you a question.
2: Last
1: quickly.
2: Year for me, it was Shedeur Sanders. I rode Shedeur. I took crap from everybody, didn't care, and stood up every week. And when he didn't play well, I said he didn't play well. When he did play well, I let everybody know about it, even though there were people that didn't think he was even going to make the team last year. We're not going to go there to that. But that's what we're going to do this year. I just think it's some fun, man. We can throw it around, and I already see what's going to get your skin boiled.
1: Can you pick a player and a team the same?
2: Yes, if that's your choice.
1: Okay,
2: does not have to be different. If you want it to be the same team, that's your choice. I personally have a player and a team already chosen, but yeah. I think we'll probably wait. So either next week or week after
1: leading towards the season. Injuries can happen, right? I mean, there's a lot of things that
2: can
1: happen.
2: Get through preseason first. Maybe we'll do it the last, because it won't take long. We'll all go around, tell them your team, your player, and why, and, you know, we move on. So we can save it for the last Sunday before the Wednesday night kickoff.
1: All right, coming up on the other side, I want to talk about one player that we are expecting to see his first taste of NFL action this week, and maybe a little bit more than people would have expected this early in the preseason. You'll find out who it is. Coming up, this is Fox Sports Sunday.
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29: Oh, man, Bo's great. 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I got you. He's been having me. So, yeah, man, I love Bo.
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0: literally looked at the team and said, you won't have a job next week.
1: That's terrible.
0: Because think about it. You're playing in the Hall of Fame game. You're a third or four. You're a three or four right now. The one and twos aren't even playing.
1: Yeah.
0: And you're fumbling as a three? Bro, you're cut. Sorry, you're cut. You get hurt in preseason?
2: Again, we've talked about this many times. Going into a preseason, going into training camp, on average, there may be three or four spots up for grabs on every NFL roster. Mm-hmm. Three or four spots. Everything else is already set. Now, injuries can change that, obviously. But based on healthy players, the decisions have already been made.
0: Off-season moves, yeah.
2: They're already decided. Now, can that change in a preseason? It's so rare. Usually, when there are decisions to be made on three or four positions, it's what they say day in and day out in practice. That's where they're going to make their decision on base, what they see day in and day out in practice.
0: Not a flash play in the game.
2: The idea, exactly. Honestly, as I said, I remember how the Raiders used to navigate the preseason. Again, our rosters were set. I remember one time we had a running back named Dan Reeder. You ready for this? Dan Reeder, the guy's name, right? And we went to Cleveland in a preseason game, and this guy looked like Larry Zonka. He was running over people, running away. And we were like, wow, this guy's great. Can't wait. Got to cut 2 days later.
0: Yeah.
2: And by the way, he never really caught on with anybody else. I mean, it's like, what happened? That was great. No.
0: But you just said it yourself. It was a preseason game. Like, the game is not going to override the everyday. We see people, whenever people question, man, why would they trade that guy? Why would they cut that guy? I've always been of the opinion of, look, man, they're with these guys every day. They see how they show up. They see how we hear the great stories about Kobe Bryant, right? Mm-hmm. Where people, you know, he was a ball hog. He's not going to pass the ball. He's not going to this. And then we find out later in life from Byron Scott and other people, hey, the reason why he was like that is because he would tell guys, listen, I saw what time you got here. I saw what time you left. I saw during the breaks in practice, you were on your phone. Why would I pass you the ball late in the game? I was the first here, went here, and the last one to leave, and was locked in, dripping in sweat all practice long, and you lollygag through it. So people that see people every day is where those decisions are made. But that's why I'm going back to King. Listen, it was a great game and a great play, but you can't get hurt as the number three quarterback. You're not gonna make that team as the number three quarterback. There's a lot of guys they can sign and bring in as the number three guy. I didn't think he was gonna make the team anyway. With the Panthers.
2: And one of the games I'm looking forward to this week preseason is the Raiders. I expect Mendoza to play quite a bit. With the Kirk Cousins situation and everything else.
0: Three quarters.
2: I will give him as many reps during the preseason as I possibly can. Yeah. And just getting a sense of Mendoza, I might not obviously I don't know him personally, but just getting a sense of him. I would imagine that he wants as many reps as he possibly can get.
0: Week two, start Kurt, and then bring Mendoza in because you got to get Kurt some work. But the first preseason game, I start Mendoza, and I tell him, listen, you're playing the first half.
2: So just
0: go play. I mean, we're not going to pull you. No matter what happens, you can go out here and throw three picks in the first half. You're just going to throw three picks in the first half. But we're not going to pull you. I'd give Jitsi some run, too. I'm not sure if I'd have him in street clothes. Maybe two or three carries just to give Mendoza a good guy behind him. I wouldn't put Mendoza out there and then put my number three running back out there. I don't think that'd be smart in preseason.
2: Interesting that the Raiders open against the Cardinals.
0: Well, it's always regional. You know, they always kind of stay.
2: Well, I understand,
0: stay
2: but
0: close. They don't
2: the Cardinals
0: ever travel.
2: Already have a game under their belt.
0: Yeah, well, that's what you sign up. But you sign up to play that game because Larry Fitzgerald's going in the Hall.
2: Right, that game's going to go Thursday, by the way, and out at Allegiant Stadium. Have you been to Allegiant Stadium?
0: Yes.
2: Yeah,
0: it's beautiful.
2: It's really nice.
0: Yeah, nothing touches SoFi. Got my heart right now. SoFi is crazy, man. SoFi is crazy. SoFi is huge. And when you have to walk in, where you
2: get
0: your credential,
2: my times there have not been great.
0: Oh, well, mine have been, man. I'm sorry.
2: I've never been in the press box. I don't have that kind of pull like you do. I'm just taking my boys in regular seats.
0: Hey, listen, shout out to the SoFi people, too. That's the best buffet that media gets to eat.
2: Really? Because the rest of the food there is garbage.
0: Yeah, it is, though.
2: Garbage.
0: It is, though. But the food, the grub.
2: Why don't you treat your fans like you treat the media?
0: I ain't going to lie. Man, the Lakers are two, but the Rams and Chargers number one.
2: The food they're selling the fans is just awful.
0: That's every stadium. Stop eating there. Just drink.
2: That's not every stadium. You ever go down to Petco Park? some of the greatest food I've ever eaten. You ever had their tri-tip nachos? Holy crap, that's good. All right, coming up, we'll get some of our predictions for the week. 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

0: 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All right, we've had a very busy show today. In the weeks ahead, as we get thoroughly into the preseason now. I'm just curious. So when we get into preseason, one thing for the Hall of Fame game, it's a standalone game, so you can spend a little extra time with it. How is it you're going to break down these preseason games? So how much are you going to watch of
1: all
0: these
1: of them,
0: games?
1: All of them. Okay. I watch every preseason game because NFL Network reruns every preseason game. So you'll get to whatever your local area is going to put on, which is normally for us, Chargers, Rams, and Dallas. And Raiders. Those are normally the four and the Niners. Those are the five teams that Southern California is going to get. And then, of course, then they're going to start warming up their TV crew. So we'll get like Thursday. The Hall of Fame game was the Sunday night crew. So we'll get a Monday night game. We'll get Buck. We'll get, Aikman for one Monday night game. But I will go back on NFL Network. My DVR is already set. I will literally spend my late nights of watching all of the, I think it's like 65 of them, I believe, but I will watch every preseason game.
0: All right, so I need a prediction from you because if this is going to happen, it has to happen like now. Aaron Donald joining the Rams.
1: Oh, yeah, he does. I mean,
0: it's got to happen now. You're not going to wait till the week before the season starts.
1: Well, not only that, the fact that he was out there, the fact that he went out there and, I guess, try out or worked out. Nah, dude, you want to play. They want you back. You're going to come back. My thing was, if they didn't get Myles Garrett, would you be coming back? That's just my thing about it. And
0: I do not understand his motivation to come back. I mean,
1: first
0: of all,
1: it could be an easy second ring.
0: Well, but he has a ring.
1: I know. Easy second ring.
0: Getting a second ring is not going to change his legacy.
1: You don't know that?
0: It's not changing his legacy. He's already acknowledged as literally one of the greatest defensive tackles in the three-time defensive player of the year.
1: You know what's
0: Pro
1: better?
0: Pro Bowl every year, All Pro every year.
1: He's
0: been out for two full years.
1: You know what's better one Super Bowl ring?
0: Let me ask you this. Will it change his legacy if he comes back and he is subpar and the Rams don't win a Super Bowl? Is that going to hurt him by tagging that onto his career resume?
1: It'll just kind of make him look a little silly for coming back in. It'll make him look kind of silly for coming back.
0: Well, I'll give you a guy that did try that, and his name was Reggie White. Now, Reggie White retired after winning Defensive Player of the Year his final season in Green Bay, going out on top, and then he sat out a year, decided to come back, and he came back one year with the Carolina Panthers. He actually started every game that year. He was unrecognizable from the player that he had been. I mean, I don't get it. I mean, you walked away from the game with your mind sound because every time you walk onto that football field, you put your body at risk.
1: Listen, you've said yourself.
0: Every single time you walk on that field.
1: Because you've said yourself that even if you played this sport, you would milk it until it was dry.
0: Me.
1: And now you're questioning a guy doing the same thing.
0: But I said is also is that 99.999% of players do not voluntarily retire from sports. Aaron Donald's a rare exception.
1: Right, and he can do it for a second time. If he comes back and plays this year and then retires again, he did it on his own. He wasn't forced into retirement. I just answered the question. I saw him out there practicing. We all saw him, this whole workout thing, try out whatever word they want to use. He's going to be back. And listen, it's whatever with me, man. The team is loaded as it is. We'll see if they can finish the job this year.
0: 35 years old. Young man's game. Young man's game. I just don't want to. I don't want to see any tarnish on what was one of the greatest careers.
1: I don't think there could be any tarnish on it. There's no tarnish on it. God bless everybody.
0: All right, great stuff as always. VJ, we want to thank Muncy. We want to thank Chris. We want to thank Garrett. Keep it here on Fox Sports Radio. We are Fox Sports.
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20: In the NBA, Hall of Famer Don Nelson, a three-time NBA Coach of the Year and a five-time champion as a player with the Boston Celtics, has passed away at the age of 86. In the NFL, Lions quarterback Teddy Bridgewater informed the team that he plans to step away with retirement likely. So Bridgewater was placed on the reserve retired list, and Detroit has already found a backup quarterback. They've signed veteran quarterback Josh Dobbs to a one-year deal. The Panthers signed Kyle Trask as a third quarterback today, as rookie quarterback Haynes King is expected to miss time with a hamstring injury. In Major League Baseball, the Braves avoided the sweep after defeating the Yankees 2-1 in 10 innings. A's held on 4-3 against the Red Sox in Boston. Right now, it's the Blue Jays who lead the Phillies 6-5, bottom of the 12th inning in Philadelphia. After a long rain delay, Guardians and White Sox are back in action, and Cleveland is up right now 2-1, top of the second inning. I'm Monty Bolaños.

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2: 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I think this year, one of Troy Franklin or Pat Bryant or Marvin Mims is going to be dealt by the end of camp.
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0: that they take the division this year, Chris Perfect.
1: Migrated.
2: Yeah, migrating over here. Yeah, I guess I am not a huge believer in LaFleur because I've watched him get flustered against teams like the Lions. It seems like every time they'd line up on fourth down, LaFleur would get like really red in the face about it. So, well, they had the Lions number this year. It's just the Lions just got to stay healthy. Seems like the big thing, and also hope that third time's the charm on trying to figure out the offensive coordinator. But, hey, you know, it's kind of put up or shut up year for Jared Goff, but that season's a little ways away. And speaking of those Lions, they do have a new quarterback in the room, Teddy Bridgewater, who's been around the team for quite a while, but obviously was taking time away coming back to the NFL after becoming a high school football coach, is now heading back to retirement. The Lions put him on reserve. Dan Campbell had said that they would not play Jared Goff in the first preseason game, even if they didn't have a quarterback. Don't need to worry about that, though, because the Pastronaut has landed in Detroit. The Lions pick up Josh Dobbs. What?
1: No, I love Dobbs. I had him here. Obviously, he's a University of Tennessee legend. Dobbs, a man.
2: He seems like he's a very nice guy from what I've seen from him too. The hero of the Hall of Fame game, Haynes King, suffered a hamstring injury during that game. Panthers have signed quarterback Kyle Trask, as King is expected to miss time. Baseball scoreboard out here. Make that 8 of the last 9 lost for the Dodgers. Sorry, Monty. It looks like they gotten off the schneid yesterday with a win over the D-backs. D-backs fight back, hit for a win 4-2. Currently, the Tigers are in extra innings and hold a 3-1 lead on the San Francisco Giants. And still in the top of that inning, so Tigers have a chance to maybe add more to that. We'll see. Earlier in the day, Jacob Mizorowski became the second fastest player in baseball history to reach 200 strikeouts, the first this season. Cody Clemens was able to homer off Mizorowski to tie the game in the sixth. Brewers are walking off in the 10th, 4-3, so Mizorowski will not get the win in spite of the mark being set. NBA legend Don Nelson passed on Sunday at the age of 86. Nelson won 5 championships with the Celtics as a player and as a coach, holds the second winningest record of all time at 1,335 wins between the Bucks, Mavericks, Knicks, and Warriors, who he all coached. And in the WNBA, they have clinched a playoff spot, the Minnesota Lynx. Their guard, Kayla McBride, set a single-game three-point record, 10 three-pointers. She also finished with a career-high 43 points in a 103-90 victory over the Dallas Wings. Now we kick it back to Monty Bolaños and Buck Rising.
0: Thank you so much, Chris Perfect. You are listening to Fox Sports Sunday. As you just heard, he is Buck Rising. I am Monty Bolaños. On the other side of this, running backs are getting paid forever, or is it just for now? Let's see what Buck thinks. We're going to talk about that next. Don't go anywhere. He is Buck Rising. I'm Monty Bolaños. This is Fox Sports Sunday.
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0: I am Monty Bolaños. He is Buck Rising, hanging out with you, dissecting the upcoming season of the NFL. And Buck, running backs are getting paid. Running backs are being appreciated in real time. Jonathan Taylor got paid. Jahmyr Gibbs got really paid. And so did Bijan Robinson. Is this a trend that you think is going to last? You've been covering football for so many years. For the longest time, it felt like the running back was not valued. In fact, like, you know, it didn't help when the Chiefs drafted, who was it? Isaiah Pacheco in the 7th round. And then had like a great year. It was just kind of like, okay, you could get a running back easily, even in the later rounds. But now they're getting paid. Here to stay? Are we here to appreciate running backs for a long time? Or is it just for now?
1: Well, I think it's a mistake to say that they're getting paid. Do you know who Matthew Bergeron is?
0: No.
1: He's the guard on the Atlanta Falcons. You know how much Matthew Bergeron makes?
0: Yeah, a lot.
1: Most. $24 million a year. You know how much Bijan makes?
0: What's his number came out to?
1: 22 and a half. The guard is making more than the best running back in football. The same thing just happened. Peter Skoronski here in Tennessee is a guard. He's making $25 million a year, which is more than any of the running backs that have recently signed contracts. So all of a sudden, guys that, you know, couldn't sniff $12 million a year, $14 million a year until old Linderbaum in Vegas got 27 to go play center for him. Now they are out earning skill guys, which is a crazy thing to wrap your head around. Now, I might hear you, and I'm sure there's higher level football minds than me that can have a conversation around, well, it's actually your offensive line that makes for the best version of your running back. But there are also running backs who can help bring about a better version of the offensive line in the way that they make up for things. I've seen Derrick Henry get 1,000 yards behind an offensive line he had absolutely no business doing that behind. Now, Derrick's a bona fide Hall of Famer and is still doing it. I think if I'm 33, Derrick's probably 32 and change. So he's an anomaly. He's a bit of a shooting star that way. And like I said, a lock for a gold jacket whenever it is that he decides to hang it up. But we're not actually seeing these guys get paid. Now, I think in the way that I think most people, and I'm not saying that you're wrong for categorizing that way. We have seen a rash of contracts here. And anytime you see anything north of $20 million, it's going to catch your attention. But Monty, we're not doing bell cow running backs anymore, right? We're not doing Derrick Henry. I mean, maybe ever Derrick Henry's, but we're not doing one guy that's going to get 25 to 35 touches a game that way, which I think inherently hurts the market value of these guys because you've never had more of a split back situation. Jahmyr Gibbs, obviously, and I'm blanking on the
0: David
1: player.
0: David Montgomery?
1: David Montgomery, right? That's, it's Knuckles, Sonic and Knuckles was the nickname, right? You've got that kind of tandems in almost every other running back stable, for lack of a better term, in the NFL, even if they don't have as cool of a nickname as Sonic and Knuckles. But it inherently hurts their value. Now, it's still $20 million a year, and if you're not making that kind of money, you might say, well, that's ridiculous. That's they should be happy with what they're getting. But I don't know, man. I'm happy to see the interior offensive lineman getting paid, especially given that guys like Jeff Simmons here in Tennessee are making north of 30. Jalen Carter in Philadelphia, the same, right? The interior guys, the guys in the trenches are really, really seeing the way that the game has changed work in their favor financially. But I don't think we're really there with the running backs in the way that we think we are.
0: It's interesting because the ones I mentioned were the ones getting paid, right? But I feel like go to Christian McCaffrey and what he did when he showed up in San Francisco. You could, and you mentioned it, there are running backs that can elevate you even if you're already good. And you saw Saquon Barkley elevate Philadelphia where they win the Super Bowl. And so I mentioned the three that got paid, but I feel like it's been trending slowly in this direction. Now you're right. They're not getting paid as much as these guards, but the guards are, without the guards, I don't know what half of the players would look like. I don't know how the injuries would go without these guards protecting these players. So I get it, but I do think it's trending in that direction. But then you said a good thing where it's like, we don't really see the Derrick Henrys anymore. I don't know. You're making me think twice about my feelings, Buck. You're making me think twice. Now I don't know if I feel this way about the running backs. Thank you, Buck Rising. We are Buck Sports.
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8: For the life of me, I can't understand why somebody would be against this.
9: I know several community members in that area who cannot wait for the project to get going because it's going to actually help the properties that they own in and around there. And then there are those, again, who I would call not community advocates, community extortionists. What do you want? They've given you the parks and trails. They've given you the low-income housing. They've helped you with the traffic. They've designed it to a point where it's going to mix with the city. So what do you think they want? Look at the renderings. They're taking that little circle thing. What is that?
10: You turntable.
9: The turntable. And they're making it a park.
10: Turntable. It still looks like a turntable.
9: Has anybody in Denver ever heard or seen the Burnham Yard turntable? I call upon all Denver natives, anybody who lives in that area. Does anybody know what the hell we're referring to? What bunch of BS? So again, what do you want? These are extortionists. They're professional extortionists that do this everywhere.
11: Denver preservationists say demolition of historic Burnham Yards buildings was deeply immoral. I'm all for preserving history. I am. You have to realize what this property is. I would encourage anybody to go there. If you really are questioning what we're talking about, drive your ass down there, park at the Buckhorn or by the Buckhorn and walk your ass in there and then go see exactly what I'm talking about. You're going to go, this is a scrap yard. This is crap.
9: It's crap. There's a locomotive building that is useless, and they're actually going to turn it into a museum. So that's part of the project. So they're actually uplifting the area. What's the problem? Again, I'm going to make my plea to anyone out there. Please answer the question, because I really, if there's something to be concerned over, I'd love to talk about it. Tell me what these people want. What have they not addressed in this whole thing that's causing these delays?
7: Wake up with Brett Kane at 6 a.m. Then it's Mosher, Lombardi, and Kane at 7. 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
1: I know several community members in that area who cannot wait for the project to get going because it's going to actually help the properties that they own in and around there. And then there are those, again, who I would call not community advocates, community extortionists. What do you want? They've given you the parks and trails. They've given you the low-income housing. They've helped you with the traffic. They've designed it to a point where it's going to mix with the city. So what do you think they want? Look at the renderings. They're taking that little circle thing. What is that?
2: You were just turntable.
1: The turntable. And they're making it a park.
2: Turntable. It still looks like a turntable.
1: Has anybody in Denver ever heard or seen the Burnham Yard turntable? I call upon all Denver natives, anybody who lives in that area. Does anybody know what the hell we're referring to? What bunch of BS? So again, what do you want? These are extortionists. They're professional extortionists that do this everywhere.
0: Denver preservationists say demolition of historic Burnham Yards buildings was deeply immoral. I'm all for preserving history. I am. You have to realize what this property is. I would encourage anybody to go there. If you really are questioning what we're talking about, drive your ass down there, park at the Buckhorn or by the Buckhorn and walk your ass in there and then go see exactly what I'm talking about. You're going to go, this is a scrap yard. This is crap.
1: It's crap. There's a locomotive building that is useless, and they're actually going to turn it into a museum. So that's part of the project. So they're actually uplifting the area. What's the problem? Again, I'm going to make my plea to anyone out there. Please answer the question, because I really, if there's something to be concerned over, I'd love to talk about it. Tell me what these people want. What have they not addressed in this whole thing that's causing these delays?
3: 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The Denver Broncos.
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3: 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The Denver Broncos.
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